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Keep listening, keep smiling. This is being heard on www.radiomadhuban.in. I'm in South Africa, but you can tune into this wherever you are in the world and stay tuned into this wonderful fragrance.

0: in Awakening with Brahma Kumaris. Om Shanti, sister.
1: Om Shanti.
0: Welcome.
1: Thank you so much.
0: We were talking about respect, and he says here, perhaps the most common mistake in all our relationships is to expect respect. We might think is the least we should get from other. We might think at least this much, at least just, if not anything else, at least respect. We might think it's the least we should get from the other, and yet we all know that not everyone is capable of extending respect and regard all the time for a variety of personal reasons known only to them. Last line, very interesting. Sometimes we may even notice ourselves not respecting another for our own inner reasons. Say, when my parents, I said that I have only 10% anger, and the rest 90% I got so much of love, and I still remember the pain. So you said when you are in pain, you can't love, you can't respect.
1: Actually, that is what this paragraph says it so beautifully, is that we may expect respect, but we don't realize that the other person
0: has his own personal reasons.
1: Exactly. And that's what we've been talking in this program. Try to get into the mind of the other person to see the reason for why they are behaving the way they are behaving. And once we understand that, then, like we said earlier, we know that they're emotionally disturbed. And once we can get into the mind of the other person, that is, see them from their perspective, we understand they're carrying some kind of pain. So it's easy to accept them, even if they're not behaving the way we want them to behave. And it says it so beautifully here, that the least that we expect in a relationship is respect. And yet, if you really look at it deeply, it's probably the toughest thing that we can give to each other. Not because of the other person, but because of our own complexes.
0: It says that?
1: It says that.
0: Our own inner reasons.
1: Our own inner reasons.
0: And the other person's reasons known to him.
1: Yeah, it's like while you were reading it out, I was just thinking that first and foremost, before understanding spiritual perspectives, I wouldn't have known what's the meaning of giving respect to someone. And so it was the most casually used word. And we thought we were respecting almost everybody.
0: You by know, bowing down, doing a nice namaskar, and asking him, how are you? Yeah. Fine, from childhood.
1: Yeah. And we really thought respect was easy. You know, we respect everyone. We respect the world. We respect nature. We respect everything and everyone. That's what we thought. And now that we understand that respect means no judgment about anyone, no criticism, no blaming, no controlling. And then when I sat down to check how many people are there in the world whom I don't blame, don't control or try to control, and don't criticize, and I'm not judgmental about them, I had no one on my list. Not even myself. So actually no self-respect and no respect for anyone else. And the reason for that is because of some inhibitions of ours.
0: You mean to say if I pass judgment, I don't respect you?
1: Yeah, absolutely.
0: If I criticize?
1: Yes. Respect means complete acceptance, irrespective of if they say or do anything which I don't think is right. See, we would normally respect each other up to a certain point, till suddenly the other person does something which doesn't fit into my parameters of what is right. And at that time, we've lost respect. When I do something or say something which according to you is not right, then your mind starts creating a different

0: quality of energy.
1: Then I'll say, out of respect, I kept quiet.
0: You kept quiet, but the respect had vanished when you started creating. See, we make it difficult, but actually it's very simple. And that's why this paragraph so beautifully teaches us that it is hardly ever that we are respecting someone. Because respect means I am constantly creating the right energy for you, irrespective. Let's say now you're sitting here talking, meeting, being here the whole day, working together. Okay? I see so many things in the way you're speaking or behaving. But the minute I see something which starts creating something here, they shouldn't have said this, they should have said this. Is this the way? This is not the way to behave. No, this.
1: I never created anything in my mind for you. I've been shooting with you from so many days.
0: So that's respect. That is respect. But the minute that quality of energy changes, the respect is gone. This is what it is. As long as we are able to accept people, which doesn't mean the other person is going to be perfect, and which also means we can't wait for them to be perfect, and then we will respect them.
1: What if you see that, for example, you've come late? So I just see my watch and I just feel that you've come late. So is that called criticizing or passing judgment?
0: It's okay. I accept you have come late. You must be having some reason for it. The other thought is, don't they know what was the time to come? This is being quite unprofessional. Is this the way to work here? Is this how these people work? They just don't know the right way of working. Gone's the respect.
1: Even if it is a fact that you are late, and I feel that you're late.
0: Yes, I'm late, but I could have had a reason for it.
1: Come on, I'm not asking you anything.
0: You're not asking, but you have to understand me. That is respect.
1: But I'm just, this is not judgment. I just
0: this
1: know
0: is
1: that you've come late.
0: Your energy, yeah. If it stops at, yes, you are late.
1: That's
0: full
1: all.
0: Stop.
1: Why it's not a problem?
0: Not why. They shouldn't have come late. I have been waiting here. Is this the way they value other people's time? Is this the way they're talking about being spiritual? They don't even value time. And if
1: it's very difficult, sister.
0: That is why your paragraph showed us that just now, that it is very difficult to give
1: respect. And then they say that that is the foundation of relationship.
0: Exactly, and that's why relationship.
1: So you mean to say there's no relationship?
0: There is a relationship which has conflict because it doesn't have respect. Let's try only for one day. It's not so difficult. We have to try only for one day, watching other people behave, speak, doing what they want, and not create a running commentary here, which is judgmental. It's not difficult. When we are able to separate them from what they are doing. In the last episode, you shared with us, criminal, but given the energy of respect, created magic. What had to be done for that? Separate what they have done from them. The act The act and the person needs to be separated.
1: History was forgotten.
0: Past history
1: and
0: was
1: they were
0: forgotten.
1: Treated as customers.
0: Similar. I have come late. This is the act. But when you attach the act to me, it's no more about you have come late. It's about you have done wrong. And third line is you are bad. Gone the respect. This is how it works. The mind will work very fast.
1: Tell me one thing, in husband and wife, the moment if I pass judgment about my wife or the wife passes about me, there's no respect.
0: See, let's keep the word aside, respect. Because it's very difficult to accept that we're hardly respecting each other, whereas we kept claiming that we're really respecting each other. So let's keep the word aside.
1: But if I don't like something, fine, I can tell, no?
0: Yes, you can tell.
1: So?
0: But one is, you can say, you know what? I don't think this could be done like this. It could be done like this.
1: But and second, see, after 10, 20 years, you can also say, what the hell are you doing here? Why did you do this? I don't like it.
0: That's so, also fine.
1: Fine.
0: I don't like this.
1: You can't keep on and on and on thinking and be so much aware, so you'll go crazy.
0: It's not about aware. It's just about accepting that this is their way of doing it. They are comfortable like this. Why am I trying to change them? And second, why am I expecting that they should be doing things the way I think is right? Why? Because my state of mind is only stable when you do things the way I think is right. You are punctual, so you come at 9 o'clock in the morning. And your way of doing things is that I should also be here at 9 o'clock in the morning. If I do, your mind is stable. Now, if I get late by half an hour, your mind gets disturbed because your mind has not been trained to remain stable if someone has not done things which we like. So, and when it gets disturbed and it creates these kind of thoughts, you're sending me all that energy. And then there is negative energy between two souls. Then we could keep saying we respect you and we love you and we accept you and whole long list. This is checking. And this is real checking with everyone. Try only in one relationship one day. Only any one relationship.
1: What?
0: What is the quality of energy I create when I see them doing something which according to me is not right? And can I put a full stop to any kind of... One is saying, you know what, I don't like this way. That's all. But expectation. That's why respect and expectation so deeply connected. Expectation is that you should do things the way I think is right. And my happiness is dependent on you doing it the way I think is right. And that's why gone is the respect. And that's why foundation of relationship is weak. It shakes over the smallest situation that happens in a house. There was this one brother who called us up. And he just called up and he was a little upset. And he says, my son is in the 10th standard. And he's just got into a relationship with a girl. And I was listening to him and I said, yes, I understand. It's okay. It's happening these days. And he said, he was such a wonderful boy.
1: He was?
0: Yeah. I had given him such good sanskars. He was so obedient. Just went on five times. And all the five sentences was, he was, he was. He made it a point, he was. And which meant that till now, he was in my control. Actually, that meant that. And today, he has gone and done something which doesn't fit into my list of right. So my thought process has changed to, he was a nice boy. Gone is the respect. This is what has happened. Just as he did something which is not right according to me. And my energy of being judgmental has created, my respect vanished. It seems difficult, but actually it's not. It's just a little practice that has to start. A little checking. Check it only with one soul. And if I can do it with one, I can do it with anyone. And which only means, in a very subtle way, let me stop trying to control, blame them for how I feel, and criticize them, accept them. And like your beautiful paragraph said, they have a reason for what they are doing. And when I have a reason, like I'm in pain or fear or insecure, I also become judgmental about other people. And that time, even I am not respecting them. So one, not to get disturbed when people are not respecting me. They're going through something. And then to analyze when I am not respecting someone and to work on myself. And not make it a commodity which has to be exchanged in proportion. It's something that we can do. And for that, it becomes very easy if we work on our expectations. We always thought it's natural to expect.
1: Why not?
0: And then what does it mean to expect? Suppose I was to come here in the morning, like you said, on time. So you expect that I will be here on time, right?
1: I expect that the cameraman will bring his tapes and his battery along with his camera.
0: Yeah.
1: So what is your expectation?
0: Expectation. So you expect that the work will be done in a particular way.
1: Professionally. Yeah.
0: Definition of professional, of course, varies from person to person. But you expect that it would be done the way you think is professional.
1: There are certain things which are common everywhere. No?
0: Absolutely. But the second part of the equation is, I am happy when they meet my expectations. First part of the equation is okay.
1: Okay.
0: I expect them to do this because it's a little challenging to be with people without expectations because we haven't done them for a very long time. And we think it's very natural. So, one. But second part of the equation is, my happiness is dependent on you meeting my expectations. Right? And so, if they do not do things according to what I had expected.
1: Yeah, if the flight goes late, I did not expect that.
0: Yeah. And then my mind
1: gets angry.
0: Gets disturbed. How many people in the world or people in our close circle of relationships are going to do things exactly every time, every day, the way we expect?
1: Well, I can just say that they are not like, they are not airlines.
0: And forget them. How many people would we like to keep on meeting their expectations and do exactly the way they want us to be?
1: Almost everyone.
0: Would you like to be according to what everybody wants you to be?
1: No, I'd like to be what I am.
0: Exactly, and so does everybody else. They like to be what they are. They don't like to be controlled by someone else. So to set expectations is, I control you. And second, my happiness is dependent on you being in my control. So where's respect? And this, I write a destiny of pain for myself the more I set expectations from people. Let's expect. If we can't, give it up. Easier is to accept, but if we can't, so expect. But don't keep our happiness dependent on it. The other option
1: that is
0: be,
1: that is very comfortable.
0: Comfortable?
1: Expect, but don't keep your happiness if it doesn't on that.
0: It's true.
1: I expect this, and if it doesn't happen, I will not be
0: absolutely
1: unhappy.
0: It's like a parent expecting from a child. It's like a husband expecting from a wife, or vice versa. I expect you'll do very well in the exams this time. I'm sure you will. But if you don't, I will not get upset. That is very important. So, I expect this from you for your good, not for my happiness.
1: Give me a minute.
0: Sure.
1: I have something here.
0: Sure.
1: Something grew. What is speaking? When you expect the best of your child or your employee or your partner, you have created a positive and elevated vision of them. Like you use the word picture.
0: Image.
1: Painting. Which they can sense coming from you. And when they see that you don't become unhappy and upset when they don't get there exactly when or in the way you expected, they still feel your support, they still feel your encouragement, they are still empowered by your authentic care about them. You cease to transmit to them that they are responsible for your happiness. Word to word, my God. You cease to transmit to them that they are responsible for your happiness. They cease to feel the pressure of another's expectations. They are no longer disempowered by your narrow concern for your own happiness. They no longer fear your emotional reaction if they don't reach the stars exactly on time.
0: On time decided by us.
1: No, we usually say that my child is going to school, college, examination, reach the stars and...
0: So beautiful, it puts everything in the right perspective.
1: It's just like expecting your child getting great marks in his or her examinations and you're expecting the stars and you don't get it, so fine.
0: It's like, yeah, for a small thing like exams to some very big things in life. It's so beautifully said that when you set an expectation, you are creating an empowering vision. You know, sometimes a child or a friend cannot create that empowering vision for themselves. Suppose the parent feels the potential of the child is to get an A grade. But the child doesn't feel that the child can do it. So when the parent creates this vision that yes, you can create an A grade. I expect you to create an A grade means I can see it that you can create an A grade. Now this is sending vibrations of
1: expectation.
0: Power.
1: Okay.
0: It's like motivating somebody. But along with that, there is no pressure that if you don't, then I will be unhappy.
1: and my happiness depends only if you can do that.
0: Exactly. This pressure, it's like, you know what parents do, set an empowering vision for their children. But along with that, they disempower them by making it a pressure. Of course, I expect you can do this. I'm sure you'll do this. I know you will do this. But at the same time, the subtle pressure is, if you don't, I'll be unhappy because my happiness depends on you. So then it's no longer care. It becomes a pressure. And that then, instead of empowering, will disempower. So let's be very careful. One, try not to set expectations. Try to empower. But if we set expectations, let's not have our state of mind dependent on them. Which means expect, but then accept the result. You expect that I should be on time, but then if I come half an hour late, please accept. And then don't get disturbed. Then the energy remains intact.
1: I like this line, especially for children. Supposing you expect something from a child. Fine, if it doesn't happen, okay.
0: Because then it's like it said so beautifully, if you accept irrespective of the result, then your care is constant. See, otherwise the care gets replaced by hurt.
1: No, it says, then your child still feels that your encouragement is there and your support is there.
0: Absolutely.
1: That means if you don't get this, my support is not there.
0: This is what happens.
1: If you get
0: withdrawal
1: it,
0: of
1: I'm
0: respect.
1: Supporting you.
0: This is withdrawal of respect.
1: As long as you do this, I support you. And the moment you fail, as it is, he's under pressure.
0: Absolutely.
1: And then I just take the support away.
0: Right.
1: Then he'll fall down.
0: This is conditional, no? This is how it becomes conditional. I respect you, I love you, I support you, I empower you, till you do it like this.
1: Otherwise,
0: I withdraw because I get hurt, feel very let down. You know how many parents use this sentence for the children? I have been let down by you. You have let me down. What kind of pressure is this on the other person? As it is, the other person is in guilt for not having achieved what they wanted to do. On top of that, the pressure of the other people's unhappiness, how will they come out of it? So instead of saying, I'm with you, it's okay, you'll be able to do it, we say, you've let me down.
1: For small things, sister, like someone's child doesn't want to do the same business as his father's is, he wants to do something else, they say he's let me down. How can they say that?
0: I've seen everything, they call it let me down, he cheated me. This business thing that you're saying is still a big thing. I'm telling you, in small things, seen in parent-teacher meetings that they have in school, and the teachers, when the parents come to meet them to find out about the performance of the child, and if the teacher complains about the child, I've seen parents coming out of the class and telling the child, you have let me down.
1: Why?
0: This is not the sanskars that I gave you. Because the teacher complained about the child to the parent. So, criticism? Are the parents listening? So my ego, social pressure, and my state of mind gets disturbed. And my immediate reaction to the child is, you have let me down.
1: What will the world say?
0: It doesn't take much for us to come down. But when we come down, we have someone to point the finger and say, you have let me down. But actually not anyone else. I have pulled myself down because I put my state of mind dependent on you performing the way I want you to do. And then I withdraw my respect. That's why it's conditional.
1: But why is it there? Why is it so strong in a human being?
0: It's only because we're not taking care of our state of mind. That is why meditation helps. You know, everything that we've been discussing, I've seen it gets intertwined and connected only with one thing. If my state of mind comes into my control, doesn't get affected and disturbed by things around me, then it's respect, love, acceptance, trust, everything flows. It's all one packet.
1: So they say as long as things are going right,
0: yeah,
1: it is respect.
0: But as long as things are going right here, it is respect. So it's not about right outside. Because things right outside will never, ever happen. because right outside is according to

0: me. That will never happen. The world will not move according to me. There's only one world which can go according to me. So let's keep things right there. Then there's respect in every relationship.
1: So whether it's 10 episodes, 20 episodes, 30 episodes, finally you come back again to things right here in my own mind.
0: Which makes things so simple. I have to take care of only one thing instead of taking care of so many things and so many people.
1: So finally, you mean to say I am responsible for everything, for my anger, for my unhappiness, for my letting myself down. So finally, I come again back after so many episodes with you. Finally, it is me who's responsible for everything on earth.
0: But this makes me feel very powerful, that everything is in my control. Now it's only up to me how much I'm ready to work on myself.
1: Even if you come late.
0: Even if I come late.
1: I'm responsible.
0: Yes. If I come late, I'm responsible for how I feel and you are responsible for how you feel. And then if you get angry, I'm still responsible for how I feel after
1: sister,
0: that.
1: You should have been a lawyer.
0: Let's meditate.
1: Yes. Thank you.
0: Let's sit back and look at ourselves. Number of expectations from everyone around me. I wanted them to be and do what I think. I always wanted the world to be according to my control.

Atverim pāvarindā. Nāk prašu laikundā. Irrespective of what we do and how we behave. My respect remains constant. Unconditional. Because I respect the soul. I may not approve of the act, the words, but my respect for the soul

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0: जी बहुत शुक्रिया। ओम शांति।
2: Welcome to Masters of Change. We understand that change is the only constant in life. And on a daily basis, our life is subjected to several changes. The day you choose to meditate or take up a spiritual path, there will be another set of new changes that enter in your life. Today we have a special guest with us, Sister Leela from the Philippines. We will hear from her about her journey on the spiritual path, how her meditation experiences have been, what has she gained, what has she lost, and we will try and imbibe those experiences and the learnings from those experiences into our lives. Thank you for being with us today. We welcome
3: Thank
2: you on the
3: Thank you for having me, Priya. I'm very, very happy to be here in this program with a very beautiful title, Masters of Change.
2: Thank you. Sister Leela, we would like to understand from you, how did you got onto the spiritual path? I'm sure you were busy in your career, ambitious, trying to achieve things in life. Where did the transition came?
3: Mm-hmm. Yes. Very good question, and how everything began, how my spiritual journey began more than 30 years ago. And that was at a time when I was also seeking for my spiritual path, for the truth. And I remember at a certain point, I was also into integral knowledge. And one of the things that interested me about 3 decades ago was body-mind connection, you know? And I, because at that time I was working in an NGO where I was like the HR specialist, and I was helping the staff in terms of being able to do social development work while maintaining their well-being. And that included understanding body-mind connections. And the seminar that I attended was facilitated by a BK,
2: okay,
3: who wrote a book on that topic. And in that training, she was letting us listen to Raj Yoga meditation commentaries.
2: Okay.
3: And also sold, at the time there were cassette tapes and Raj Yoga meditation. So This is the very first time I heard about Raja Yoga meditation. And the ending of that meditation was she brought us to the Brahma Kumari's main center in Manila. And when I came to the center, I just also found it a little strange because it was my first time to do this kind of meditation, and we were asked to remove all our shoes before we entered the hall. Yeah. So that was also a strange practice for me. Mm. But one of the, and the topic was a spiritual series on health and spirituality. And so in that training, I bought the book, Raja Yoga New Beginnings.
2: Okay.
3: And I brought it home. And because at that time I was studying, about theology in my country, I found the book a little bit new.
2: Okay.
3: So I read the book in one sitting, you know, cover to cover, and then I set it aside.
2: Okay.
3: But I told myself, I think I'll come back to this Raja Yoga knowledge, later.
2: Okay.
3: So I just kept it there beside my bed. I mean, you know, one of the books I keep in my bookshelf. And then I think about 2 years later, I needed to come for a training in India.
2: Okay.
3: It was my first trip to India.
2: Okay.
3: For a seminar on Gandhian nonviolence.
2: Okay.
3: And another seminar on psychosynthesis. I remember at that time that was the in thing about all these understanding the self.
2: Mm.
3: And that was my first exposure to people from different religions. And so I asked myself, because I was meeting nuns, I was meeting gurus, those who were coming from different paths, you know, Hindus, etc., and how they could be in one seminar together.
2: Mm-hmm.
3: So I asked myself, who is the God of all religions? I know the God of my religion, but I know there is a God of all.
2: Mm-hmm.
3: So I'd like to know that God of all. There was just this wish. And so that was in the 1990s. So I just had this thought, and at the time also, I was needing to know my spiritual path, whether I was going to be a nun or get married or, you know, lead a, as they call it, a single life.
2: Mm-hmm.
3: Yeah. So that was where I was. And I just thought to discern that, I told myself, I'll go back to the center where I bought this book, Raja Yoga New Beginnings, about almost 3 years ago. I mean, in my mind at that time.
2: Mm.
3: No? So that was, so 1991 now, 1988 was my first visit to the meditation center in the Philippines.
2: Okay.
3: And so I went back. And I took my Raja Yoga lessons. And at the time, when I took it, after 2 weeks, somehow, I thought, yeah, this is my path. For just some sense that I think this is the path I'd like to take. So, but of course, it was a big leap of faith, I'd call it. And so I said, okay, I'll practice what they say, all the disciplines, the daily meditation practice, the daily class.
2: Mm.
3: And if at a certain point I won't be happy anymore, I'm just going to leave this path. So I just said, I think this, I just have this sense, this is the path for me. So I'll just follow everything. And if it comes to a point where I'm no longer happy, I'm just going to say goodbye. And that point never came. And so I'm here up to this day.
2: Wonderful. How did your family, your friends reacted to this new change in you?
3: Oh, quite surprised. Yeah. Because my father wanted me to be a lawyer, and I was actually about to go to law school.
2: Okay.
3: Already.
2: Okay.
3: But then, at the time, I thought, no more law school for me.
2: Mm.
3: I think I'd continue this path while working in the NGO where I was.
2: Yeah.
3: I was invited to live at the center, so I said that I'd serve in the center, and maybe studying, working, and living at center would be so busy. So just work and center would be fine.
2: Yeah.
3: So even if I was already about to enter, already passed the passed the exams, law exams, and and my father, it was the dream of my father for me. And, you know, my friend also told me that I topped, you know, like one of the, at least the top 20 in the exam.
2: Okay.
3: So, and the professors whom you know there, you're already looking forward to for you to enter law school. But yeah, I just thought, yeah, maybe not a lawyer, but I'd continue to do my NGO work.
2: Okay.
3: And so I did that.
2: Okay.
3: But choosing also to do consulting work rather than full-time NGO work, because my full-time NGO work at that time brought me to the communities, and I knew that with my vegetarian diet, I could no longer do as I used to do. So I became more free to do social development work, but doing consulting and training.
2: Okay. Okay. So now you live at the retreat center in Philippines.
3: Yes.
2: And alongside, you're also a consultant.
3: Yes.
2: Wonderful. So you're playing a double role already.
3: Yes. And somehow I was also able to, you know, like in the Philippines, there's an open university, and I was able to finish my doctoral degree in communication.
2: Wonderful.
3: So that I can be more learned in peace communication.
2: Wonderful.
3: Which is the line of work that I also do, teaching about nonviolent communication and also advocacy communication.
2: Okay.
3: So because I have a lot of advocacies in children and youth development, in environment, in peace building. So because of these advocacies, the line of communication became something I pursued, and that has also helped me to do coaching. So right now, what I'm able to do at the retreat center is do remote-based coaching, a coaching consultant with the UN Office for Project Services. So I do that. I'm on call for those trainings. And if there are other trainings locally, I also commit myself to that.
2: Wonderful, wonderful. So do you think, you know, coming from a background in peace, you hold a doctoral degree in peace communication?
3: In communication in general, yeah.
2: So how would you relate meditation and communication? Do you think meditation helps you communicate better?
3: Definitely. And even my dissertation for my doctoral degree, I talked about the balance of peace and power.
2: Okay. Wonderful.
3: And when I created a framework for that, I talked about power as both inner power.
2: Yeah.
3: And outer power, which included economic, political, social power. And so that was an interesting part of my framework in my dissertation that the committee of the dissertation panel appreciated so much.
2: Wow. Wonderful. So lovely to understand all the work that you're doing apart from being a full-time meditator also. Would you tell us a little bit more about how do you teach meditation to other people at the retreat center? Have you come across any students who have really benefited from meditation?
3: Yes. You know, my service, the seva that I do at the retreat center, has two faces. You know, in 2003, when the retreat center started, I was assigned there. And I stayed there for about 7 years. However, there was a period where my parents both got sick, and I had to go back to our home province, where it's not where I grew up in, but they went there. So for a few years, I served there. And then I also ask permission to open a small center in that city. So I stayed there in that city for maybe another, so around 10 years.
2: Okay.
3: And then, and that was prior to COVID.
2: Okay.
3: And then worked there as well in one children's NGO as a director until I retired. However, about last year, you know, certain changes happened, and so we had a lack of hands at the retreat center. And so when our national coordinator, Sister Rajni, said, you know, we're lacking hands at the retreat center, and this is what we need, etc. There's a need, especially in the kitchen area, etc. Somehow there was just this thought, would you like me to help? But she smiled because she was looking for someone to coordinate kitchen. And I've always coordinated programs and did programs. And she said, are you sure you want to do that? I said, yeah, it's fine because I have a little background also on kitchen. So now I'm back at the retreat center. So doing also the challenging task of kitchen, but also, when needed, I do programs. And you ask me, how do I teach? I think, firstly, I'd say I teach by example.
2: Okay.
3: So for me, anyone I meet at the retreat center, I really greet them with, you know, like with love, with peace and happiness, because regardless if, you know, they pursue the Raja Yoga meditation or not, or just take a few minutes with you, at least they already take that experience. And I'd say that has been the experience of even those, you know, like whom I first met in the early 2000 and are coming back now to me, sister, you were the one who taught me the meditation many years back. And I've come back to really take this course more seriously. So I teach that by example, by firstly by the vibrations I create in teaching Raj Yoga, and then making it practical, not like rigid with the do's and don'ts, but making them feel that this is the path that is an option for you.
2: Indeed.
3: If you want to find happiness in your life, as as it was for me, nothing was forced, everything just flowed, and I've taken on this path because I've taken benefit from it up till now. So I'd say that's the method I used, which has worked for those I teach meditation.
2: Have you come across any transformational stories of your students or yourself?
3: Because of Yes, definitely yes. First, I'd say that they can be transformational stories with a click of a finger, or transformational stories of a long journey. So I'll start first with a transformational

0: join you at the click of a finger.
1: Yeah.
0: Remember when COVID came, all that we could do was Zoom.
1: Yeah.
0: Meditation in line.
1: Mm.
0: And I remember giving a meditation in line to one group of I think there were educators.
1: Okay.
0: But then when we started to wrap up the session and I started to ask for feedback how this meditation in line has helped you, I was touched when one one wrote in the chat box, thank you so much, sister. You know, I was in the brink of committing suicide because I've lost half of my family because of COVID.
1: Okay.
0: But because of this very short course on meditation,
1: yeah,
0: I valued my life more. So that's what I'd call, you know, just with a few minutes of teaching meditation, you can change someone's mind on the value of their life.
1: Cool.
0: So that was one story. That the other story, there, of course, they're all the ones you teach meditation to have different stories, but you know, stories of how, for example, there was a time I had to do special counseling for in the retreat center because it is a very, very delicate case of rape.
1: Okay.
0: And for some reason, I was there and the NGO we were helping, because these were their staff, just said, can you do something on a spiritual level? Because they're already doing something on the psychological level.
1: Mm.
0: So can you do something on the spiritual level?
1: Yeah.
0: You know, on a parallel level.
1: Mm.
0: And, you know, in drama, I was there. At the time, you know, I was there for a few months at the retreat center. And I did give them a retreat. There were three of them. And this was my first experience on how to do that. You know, of course, with the memories very.
1: Mm-hmm.
0: But I just really let Baba touch me on, you know, how to converse with them, certain art, you know, using the medium of art to release the trauma.
1: Yeah.
0: Some storytelling so that they could release it. And I was very happy that at the end, somehow, they love themselves again, because usually, isn't it? Especially for women, they start to feel, you know, they've lost their dignity. Yeah. So I had to talk a lot about the soul versus the body. And I felt very happy because Baba made me an instrument. And I know it's not a very easy case to handle, because I remember when I took an international course in peace and conflict resolution in Chulalongkorn in Thailand, I asked the resource person, I said, because she gave us a talk, and I said, how do you handle, you know, like, how do you heal? Because the topic was about healing.
1: Okay.
0: How do you heal those who have undergone rape, especially during war?
1: Yeah.
0: And she just told me, I'd answer your question later. She didn't answer me in class.
1: Okay.
0: So she just said, okay, I'll answer your question. It's a very difficult question to answer.
1: Mm-hmm.
0: But I'll answer your question outside of class.
1: Yeah.
0: And she answered me outside, you know, it's not easy, you know, the trauma that they go through in war, when they go through that. So it has been in my mind, it's not very, very easy to heal.
1: Mm.
0: But then, going through it myself, having to teach meditation to three Filipino women of my own blood go through it, and to forgive themselves and to forgive the soul who had to do that. You know, I thank Baba.
1: Yeah.
2: So, do you think meditation changes your perspective, even towards the connection that your mind and body have?
0: Yes, it makes a lot of difference. Because if you identify with your body a lot, such as the counseling that I did, it's not very easy to heal. Yeah. But when you start to learn the distinction between soul and body, then you start to say, I'm a soul, and whatever happened to the body is past. Okay, it's still there. But
2: right.
0: It's past.
2: I think that's also the case with people who are terminally ill.
0: True. I'd say that. And that's why, I also had to teach meditation for those who are about to leave their bodies anytime because of cancer.
2: Okay.
0: So I'd also do that, it's not very easy at this time, but whatever life we have, we value it.
2: Yeah.
0: And whatever pain the body is going through, the mind can still conquer that aside from the medicines. And then I'd give the example of Daddy Junkie and how Daddy Junkie would be an example of that.
2: Right.
0: When I was very young in Gyan, I also did a little experiment on mind over matter. And I remember having just a dental treatment and the dentist said, this is going to be painful. So do you want some injection prior? Mm. And then I just said, okay, I'll let you know if I need it or not. Yeah. And I just really, really just concentrated and became so conscious.
2: Mm.
0: And then she just said, okay, it's over. Okay. And then I said, I really didn't feel any pain.
2: Yeah.
0: So it's like,
2: that is a revelation.
0: Yeah. I mean, for me, it was my own personal experience of, just keep yourself above the body, detached from the body. And you can go over past the pain, physical pain.
2: Indeed.
0: So there's really, in these very difficult times, even just teaching about the soul can make a lot of difference versus the body, even just that lesson on the soul.
2: So how has meditation changed you as a person?
0: Oh, definitely a lot. Because there will be ego with body consciousness, right?
2: Yeah.
0: So I had an ego of my own for whatever. Whatever attainments I had, talents I had, there was a little bit of identity with those.
2: Yeah.
0: The caste, the education, the talents. Until later I realized I'm God's instrument, right? And all of those are just for me to serve God. So now, I'm not attaching my identity to any of those, any of those earthly attainments.
2: Mm.
0: Not anymore. And so when praise comes, it doesn't hit me. When insult comes, it doesn't also hit me. It doesn't matter. Praise or defamation is the same. Right? People like you, people don't like you. It's also the same, right? So I am the embodiment of love. So regardless of whether people love you or not, you can even love someone whom you don't know.
2: Yeah.
0: Yeah. Anywhere in the far out in another place, because love is not on the physical level. So love is on the soul level and the vibrational level, and can reach anyone wherever they are. And also that kind of ego. And I think in everyone's life there's a certain deprivation, and or a certain trauma, for whatever, family or whatever.
2: Yeah.
0: It is also because of soul consciousness that I realized that healing can happen of any trauma, deprivation, if you don't identify yourself with the body of this birth, and say that I've taken on a new spiritual birth in this path. So nothing to prove yourself because of a certain, sometimes, because of deprivation, you prove yourself.
2: Yeah.
0: yeah, or want something, desire.

Leela from Philippines about the various experiments that she's done with meditation, how she's opened up new opportunities through the door of meditation, and how she's learned to detach her identity and become an instrument for the work of the Almighty. So she continues on this journey, spreading the message of peace, both as work that she does in Philippines and as seva that she does at the retreat center. Thank you so much to all our viewers for being with us. We hope that you will be able to imbibe great learnings from this episode. Om Shanti.

0: The meditation you're about to experience is a process of creating thoughts. Thoughts which are of a very high quality, which release the mind from its stream of ordinary, mundane, or negative thoughts. The mind is always thinking, but what percentage of the day am I even aware what I'm thinking? Meditation is the time to practice being fully aware of my thoughts. And the way to do this is to create very powerful, uplifting thoughts. According to what I think, this will be what I experience. So this program is inviting you to experience a very elevated and lovely state of mind by inviting you to create elevated and lovely thoughts.
1: There are four 15-minute segments. Each will begin with a short commentary of some thoughts, which you're invited to take as your own thoughts, to guide your own mind along the direction of the commentary. This will be followed by some gentle music to support you as you continue to create more thoughts along the same theme. And then there'll be a period of virtual silence with just the very gentlest of sounds to enable you to go deeply into the experience you're creating for yourself. Then there'll be another commentary to develop the theme, and the process will repeat four times in all.
0: One of the keys to meditation is to become the observer of your mind. You'll notice that the mind is used to being very busy and used to wandering all over the place. Once you're aware that your mind has started wandering down a path which is not appropriate for this time of meditation, then gently bring it back to the commentary. Or if the commentary is finished, refocus on some of the themes or images that were of particular interest to you. The mind will go wherever the interest is greatest. If something comes to mind that is important to your life and needs attention, then again, just gently tell yourself to put it aside for now and that you'll give it your full attention after the meditation.
1: During this program, you'll hear reference made to light, to the thoughts being light, and in fact to the mind, which is the source of thoughts, as a tiny star of light. Because this program is for yourself and also for our world, you might like to include the image that all your most focused and elevated thoughts are like very bright, pure light which emanates from your mind and showers light onto our world.
0: No two meditations are alike, so enjoy each new experience, knowing that you are doing something for yourself and that you're also giving a gift to our world of your meditation experience.
1: The theme of this program is relationships. So, settle your body into a comfortable position, one that is relaxed but not inducing sleep. Stay comfortable yet alert and begin to breathe deeply and a little slower than usual as you prepare your mind for your meditation experience.